0: Hour, and I'm with Quinta Warat this morning, who's sitting in for Sandy. So
1: yes,
0: welcome to the
1: good morning to everyone. Good morning. Good Monday.
0: Okay, so let's kick things off now with the national headlines. Well, the government is stepping up efforts to reform Thailand's bureaucracy with Deputy Prime Minister Pakor Ninprapan, outlining plans to use technology, streamline procedures, and amend outdated laws to make public services more efficient. Speaking on the new Talk with the Anutin Cabinet program on NBT Channel, Deputy Prime Minister Pakorn said Thailand risks losing its competitiveness if the bureaucracy fails to keep pace with global changes. He identified three key areas for reform, namely adjusting the government workforce, reducing unnecessary procedures, and using technology, including artificial intelligence, to improve efficiency. Pakorn said each government agency should review its responsibilities and identify tasks that can be streamlined or supported by technology before gradually adjusting staffing levels. The government's promoting digital government and open government initiatives to make public services more transparent and accessible. The Deputy Prime Minister explained that fast-track services could also be introduced for people who need quicker processing with legally permitted additional fees used to improve bureaucratic services and reduce incentives for corruption. The government's also working with the private sector through public-private committees to review laws and remove regulatory obstacles with the aim of reducing paperwork, simplifying procedures, and allowing people to track the progress of their requests.
1: Okay, well, as mentioned and teased before, it is the last month for the Thai Short Hire Thais Help Thais Plus, so make sure to check your balances. The Thais Help Thais Plus co-pay campaign has entered its final month, with our government urging eligible participants to check their remaining balances and use their benefits before the campaign ends. Government spokesperson Lalida Pradwiwatana has said that more than 26 million people have received benefits under the co-pay campaign, which has generated around 138.38 billion baht in total spending across more than 1.19 million participating shops nationwide. Of this amount, around 79.5 billion baht came from government support, including 76.6 billion baht spent through participating shops and 2.9 billion baht through food delivery platforms. Participants contributed another 58.86 million or billion baht, including around 56.62 billion baht through shops and around 2.26 billion baht through food delivery platforms. Food delivery alone generated more than 5.15 billion baht in total spending. Lalida said this reflected changing consumer habits while creating additional online sales opportunities for small restaurant operators. With this campaign now in its final phase, the government is encouraging participants to plan their spending and make full use of their remaining benefits before the end of this month. So, yes, do check your balances.
0: Yep.
1: I still have mine. Yep. And enjoy it while it lasts.
0: Yes, shouldn't be too difficult to spend it. I spend it mostly on bakery. Okay, and from that, we move on to a weather update, where the Meteorological Department has warned of heavy to very heavy rain in parts of Thailand, while several provinces are stepping up preparations for possible flooding. In Chiang Mai, Deputy Provincial Governor Siwakorn Buapong chaired a briefing on procedures for providing flood assistance during the 2026 rainy season. Eligible households affected by flooding can receive 9,000 baht in assistance, while families of people who die from floods or mudslides can receive 2 million baht in funeral assistance. Yala City Municipality is accelerating drainage by dredging waterways to move runoff more quickly into nearby rivers. It's also planning a new canal to divert water directly into the Patani River and reduce the risk of flooding in communities around the city. The municipality is seeking land donations from 32 local residents for the new canal project, while additional automatic water level sensors will be installed to provide faster and more accurate warnings. Meanwhile, the Department of Disaster Prevention and Mitigation is warning Bangkok and six central provinces to monitor high tides from today to September the 13th. particularly between 4 p.m. to 7 p.m. The higher water levels could raise river and canal levels and increase the risk of flooding in low-lying communities and areas outside permanent flood barriers. Authorities are urging residents and riverside businesses to closely monitor developments, while local agencies are being asked to inspect flood barriers and keep equipment, machinery and personnel ready to respond around the clock.
1: Well, in kind of the end of a very significant visit from the U.S. Army here, the USS Abraham Lincoln has departed Thailand, ending a visit that brought around 5,000 U.S. Navy personnel ashore to rest and visit Pattaya, boosting activity in the city's tourism and hospitality sector. The nuclear-powered aircraft carrier weighed anchored around Lam Chabang port in Chonburi province yesterday after all personnel had returned to the ship. The departure was marked by a warm farewell with Thai officials and people at the port waving goodbye as the carrier gradually left the harbor, concluding the five-day port visit. The USS Abraham Lincoln arrived in Thailand on September 2nd, marking its return to the country after more than 14 years. The approximately 5,000 sailors and Marines had been at sea for an extended period before the port call. During their stay, many personnel traveled to Pattaya City, bringing more visitors to restaurants, shopping centers, hotels, and other tourism-related businesses. Local authorities and police units coordinated security and transport arrangements between Pattaya and Lam Chabang throughout the visit. Two other U.S. Navy vessels accompanying the carrier also made port calls in the region. The USS Frank E. Peterson Jr. docked in Siracha of Chonburi, while the USS Robert Smalls visited Mataput in Rayong Province.
0: Yes, a well-deserved R&R. And according to Pattaya's mayor, the USS Abraham Lincoln's visit generated an estimated 100 million baht in local economic activity in Pattaya. So the U.S. personnel are happy, so were the local business operators.
1: Yes,
0: so.
1: Indeed. And the security was on point.
0: That's
1: both
0: right.
1: From both sides. So everything went pretty well, and I believe we'll probably have to see the feedback from the locals later on this week.
0: That's right. And safe travels home. That was the national headlines this morning. Coming up next, Argentines are broadly back President Javier Milei's forceful push against oil drilling near the Falkland Islands. That's coming up next.
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3: In eternal remembrance, Her Royal Highness Princess Patra Kittiyapa Narayantira Thepayawadi Gromaluang Rajasarini Saripat Mahawachara Rajatida. Deeply grateful for Her Royal Highness's infinite royal grace and benevolence. Most humbly dedicated by the executives, civil servants and staff of Radio Thailand FM 88.
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0: Sawadee ka, welcome back to the Morning News Hour here on Radio Thailand. 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Let's take a look now at the global headlines for this morning. U.S. envoys Steve Witkoff and Jared Kushner have arrived in Kyiv in their first official visit to Ukraine as part of a renewed push for peace more than 4.5 years after Russia's full-scale invasion of Ukraine. The trip by the Americans follows a meeting with Russian President Vladimir Putin in Moscow over the weekend, as both sides have engaged in escalating aerial attacks recently. Ukrainian President Volodymyr Zelensky said on Sunday that his government is ready for a constructive discussion with the U.S. emissaries. The envoys arrived by train and were welcomed at the station in Ukraine's capital by high-ranking Ukrainian officials before being met by Zelensky at a ceremony in St. Sophia Square. Washington's push to end the fighting has lost momentum, with the Trump administration focused for the past 6 months on the Iran war. The last known visit to Moscow by Witkoff and Kushner, U.S. President Donald Trump's son-in-law, was in January, when they also held talks with Putin at the Kremlin. Saturday's meeting in Moscow lasted more than 3 hours behind closed doors and ended without any major developments being announced. Putin's foreign policy advisor Yuri Ushakov described the talks as constructive, but he didn't discuss specific outcomes.
1: In other news, Argentines have broadly backed President Javier Milei's forceful push against oil drilling near the Falkland Islands, underscoring the enduring resonance of Argentina's sovereignty claim over the British-controlled archipelago. In a televised address on Thursday, Milei said he would submit a bill to Congress to toughen sanctions against companies drilling and participating in, quote, other activities on the islands that impact natural resources. Milei previously favored diplomacy over confrontation on the Falklands. Argentina has claimed sovereignty over the Falkland Islands for nearly two centuries and lost a war with Britain over them in 1982. Britain said on Friday that its position was, quote, unwavering. Because Argentina does not administer the islands, it cannot directly block drilling there. Milei has also proposed creating a National Security Council to coordinate across aerospace and maritime security policy, and pledged more funding for a naval base in the southernmost province of Tierra del Fuego, a strategic gateway to the Falkland Islands and Antarctica. The government has not provided further details on the bill. Milei's speech came days after President Donald Trump suggested that the United States could reconsider its neutral stance, citing frustration with Britain's limited support for U.S.-led military operations in the Middle East.
0: Okay, and from the Falkland Islands, we move on to the Middle East, where the Lebanese Health Ministry has said Israeli strikes killed four people in southern Lebanon on Sunday, including two women, as Israel retaliated for what it said were Hezbollah drone attacks within areas occupied by its troops. Despite a U.S. brokered ceasefire with Hezbollah agreed in June, the Israeli military is operating in what it has declared as a security zone in southern Lebanon. Lebanon's health ministry said on Sunday that two men were killed in a town on the edge of the zone occupied by Israeli troops, while the two women were killed in Arab Salim, which sits well north of the occupied area. The Israeli ministry has issued an online evacuation warning for areas near a building in Arab Salim that it said that it would strike because it was being used by Hezbollah. Two girls were among six others injured in that strike. The evacuation warning was only the second issued since the June ceasefire announcement, the first coming on August the 5th for residents of Mansouri near Tyre. Four people were reportedly killed and 23 injured across southern Lebanon on Friday in Israeli strikes launched without evacuation warnings. The Israeli military said those strikes hit Hezbollah weapons storage facilities.
1: In other news, FIFA President Gianni Infantino, who attended the opening match of the Under-20 Women's World Cup in Katowice over the weekend, has remained tight-lipped over whether he regrets his abandoned proposal to sell a stake in the World Cup. The event is the first tournament organized by the World Soccer's ruling body since the Swiss administrator called off the plan, which valued the commercial rights of the World Cup and other FIFA tournaments at $20 billion. The proposal was abandoned in late July following a fierce backlash and boycott threats from regional governing bodies, including Europe's UEFA and major stakeholders in the sport. On Thursday, FIFA accused UEFA of launching a smear campaign and argued that its opposition to the sell-off was motivated by a desire to preserve European football's dominance. Infantino was in Katowice with senior members of FIFA, including Secretary General Matthias Grafstrom and refereeing chief Pierluigi Collina. UEFA President Alexander Seferin, who had previously ruled out running against Infantino in FIFA's presidential election, did not attend the game. Infantino gave another indication that he could fight next March's presidential election on the basis that he is best placed to continue to spread wealth to poorer nations.
0: Yeah, well, we all know that he's become increasingly polarizing, with critics accusing him of putting FIFA's commercial interests and his own political relationships with you-know-who ahead of the game's integrity. And he, actually, many people are calling him to step down, but he's refusing to do so. But we shall see what happens. So those were the global news updates at this hour, still to come in our business section. OPEC Plus keeps its oil output policy unchanged for October, as the producer group needs to agree new quotas before deciding its next output steps.
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0: Let's take a look now at the business stories making this morning's headlines. The 74th Bangkok Gems and Jewellery Fair will return to the Queen Sirikit National Convention Centre, or QSNCC, in Bangkok from September the 8th until the 12th, providing a major international marketplace for buyers, manufacturers, exporters, designers and jewellery professionals. 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The 73rd edition of the fair generated 4.75 billion baht in trade value and welcomed over 40,000 visitors from 118 countries. This year's event will offer another major sourcing destination for the international gems and jewellery industry, while promoting Thailand's position as a global centre for gemstone trading, jewellery manufacturing and skilled craftsmanship. The 74th Bangkok Gems and Jewellery Fair will take place from September the 8th to 12th at QSNCC in Thailand, Bangkok. Well, in Bangkok, Thailand, rather. Visitors and industry professionals can pre-register and find more information at bkkgems.com.
1: Here's an update for pet owners out there. Nestle is investing more than 6.4 billion baht to expand pet food production in Amata City, Rayong Industrial Estate, adding capacity to serve growing global demand. The Board of Investment of Thailand, or BRI, has approved investment promotion for two Nestle Thai products or projects, comprising about 4.5 billion baht for pet food manufacturing and 1.93 billion baht for pet treats. BRI Secretary General Narit Thotsitirasak reported that more than 90% of production from the two projects will be exported to major markets, including the United States, Canada, Japan, Australia, and New Zealand. Thailand is the world's second largest pet food exporter after Germany, with the industry growing by more than 8% annually. The projects will use more than 450 million baht in locally sourced raw materials each year, and production of Felix, ProPlan, and Friskies pet food will use about 56% domestic inputs, including chicken, sardines, vegetables, oils, vitamins, and minerals. Purina One and Felix Pet Treats will use about 88% Thai-sourced materials, including chicken, sugar, and tapioca starch. The expansion follows Nestle's announcement in July of more than 23 billion baht for a new coffee manufacturing plant, taking the company's new investment in Thailand into 2026 to more than 29 billion baht. The company's new coffee and pet food projects are expected to purchase more than 4.7 billion baht in Thai agricultural materials annually, creating additional demand for local products while expanding Thailand's food manufacturing and export capacity.
0: That's right. The pet food industry is booming in the past few years, right? Because more and more people are treating pets like family. And you yourself, you're a pet parent, aren't you?
1: Definitely. I call out for my sweetheart,
0: yeah,
1: Selena.
0: That's right. So, moving on to an energy update. OPEC Plus has kept its oil output policy unchanged for October, as the producer group needs to agree new quotas before deciding its next output steps. The meeting of seven core OPEC Plus members comprising Saudi Arabia, Russia, Iraq, Kuwait, Algeria, Kazakhstan and Oman comes as the Iran war continues to disrupt oil exports through the Strait of Hormuz, limiting OPEC Plus's influence over both prices and market share. In August, OPEC Plus agreed to its production boost for September, completing a phased rollback of a 5 million barrel per day supply cut, first agreed in 2023. Despite the agreed production increases, the group made up of the Organization of the Petroleum Exporting Countries and its allies, including Russia, still produces far below its targets because of the war. Georgia Leon of Rystad Energy said OPEC Plus currently has very limited power over the physical oil market, adding that the group can change production targets on paper, but it cannot guarantee that those barrels will be produced or actually reach the market. OPEC Plus still has another layer of production cuts in place, covering most members of the 21-country group until the end of 2026. Now, before the group decides how to unwind the cuts and return production to the market, it needs to review members' oil production capacity to set 2027 output baselines, which form the basis for quotas. The statement on Sunday made no mention of policy beyond October. Now, only the seven OPEC Plus members who met on Sunday have been involved in monthly output decisions in recent years.
1: In other business news, U.S. job growth accelerated sharply in August, while the unemployment rate held steady at 4.1%, suggesting an improvement in the labor market after recent struggles, keeping an interest rate increase from the Federal Reserve this month on the table. The larger-than-expected increase in non-farm payrolls last month, reported by the Labor Department in its closely watched employment report on Friday, reflected a rebound in leisure and hospitality employment after two straight monthly declines, as well as a reversal of the drag from local government education. The unemployment rate was unchanged despite their labor force increasing by 683,000, adding another layer of strength to the report. Financial markets boosted rate hike bets at the U.S. Central Bank's September meeting, and the odds had been dialed back after Fed Governor Christopher Waller said on Thursday that he was inclined to argue in favor of keeping rates steady if upcoming data confirmed inflation pressures were cooling. The Labor Department's Bureau of Labor Statistics said non-farm payrolls surged by 162,000 jobs last month, the largest gain in 5 months, after an upwardly revised rise of 21,000 in July. The June payrolls were revised up by 11,000 to 20,000. Payroll estimates for August range from as low as a loss of 25,000 jobs to as high as a gain of 121,000. Labor market momentum had decelerated after surging in the spring, partly blamed on the oil price shock and supply chain strains from the U.S.-led war with Iran.

que pasa con Kwamruse. 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Kunapabnanti Luka lai kun yin yan wa sui, trompokra kam or some lesson trongwela. Rap order the Lord Yisip Si Shuamong. 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Sanghai pan line at Flowers House KK. 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